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13: Northwest Georgia weather.
14: Under mostly clear skies as we drop it back to 54 degrees, a little cool. And then for our Sunday, sunny up to 81. North winds may get up to 15 miles per hour. So seasonably warm, but very dry. And then for Sunday night, mostly clear. The overnight low falls back to an even cooler 51 degrees. Sunny Monday and up to 85. Jeff Eno from the Weather Channel.

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6: Go to the low 80s again Sunday. We'll hit the mid-80s Monday, and then here we go. Upper 80s on the way Tuesday, flirting with 90, and then we'll see that mark on Wednesday, and then stay there as we go through the rest of the work week. We're mostly clear. We'll fall back to the mid-50s. Sunday, sunny, up to 81. Sunday night, mostly clear, 51. Sunny Monday. Jeff Eno from the Weather Channel.

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6: Under mostly clear skies as we drop it back to 54 degrees, a little cool. And then for our Sunday, sunny up to 81. North winds make it up to 15 miles per hour. So seasonably warm, but very dry. And then for Sunday night, mostly clear. The overnight low falls back to an even cooler 51 degrees. Sunny Monday and up to 85. Jeff Eno from the Weather Channel.

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8: Northwest Georgia weather.
9: Go to the low 80s again Sunday. We'll hit the mid 80s Monday, and then here we go. Upper 80s on the way Tuesday, flirting with 90, and then we'll see that mark on Wednesday, and then stay there as we go through the rest of the work week. We're mostly clear. We'll fall back to the mid 50s. Sunday, sunny, up to 81. Sunday night, mostly clear, 51, sunny Monday. Jeff Eno from the Weather Channel.
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5: Northwest Georgia weather.
6: Under mostly clear skies as we drop it back to 54 degrees, a little cool. And then for our Sunday, sunny up to 81. North winds make it up to 15 miles per hour. So seasonably warm, but very dry. And then for Sunday night, mostly clear. The overnight low falls back to an even cooler 51 degrees. Sunny Monday and up to 85. Jeff Eno from the Weather Channel.

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9: Go to the low 80s again Sunday. We'll hit the mid 80s Monday, and then here we go. Upper 80s on the way Tuesday, flirting with 90, and then we'll see that mark on Wednesday, and then stay there as we go through the rest of the work week. We're mostly clear. We'll fall back to the mid 50s. Sunday, sunny, up to 81. Sunday night, mostly clear, 51. Sunny Monday. Jeff Eno from the Weather Channel.

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4: Northwest Georgia weather.
5: Under mostly clear skies as we drop it back to 54 degrees, a little cool. And then for our Sunday, sunny up to 81. North winds may get up to 15 miles per hour. So seasonably warm, but very dry. And then for Sunday night, mostly clear. The overnight low falls back to an even cooler 51 degrees. Sunny Monday and up to 85. Jeff Eno from the Weather Channel. 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
6: Northwest Georgia.
7: Go to the low 80s again Sunday. We'll hit the mid 80s Monday, and then here we go. Upper 80s on the way Tuesday, flirting with 90, and then we'll see that mark on Wednesday, and then stay there as we go through the rest of the work week. We're mostly clear. We'll fall back to the mid 50s. Sunday, sunny, up to 81. Sunday night, mostly clear, 51. Sunny Monday. Jeff Eno from the Weather Channel.

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3: Under mostly clear skies as we drop it back to 54 degrees, a little cool. And then for our Sunday, sunny up to 81. North winds make it up to 15 miles per hour. So seasonably warm, but very dry. And then for Sunday night, mostly clear. The overnight low falls back to an even cooler 51 degrees. Sunny Monday and up to 85. Jeff Eno from the Weather Channel.

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6: 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Northwest Georgia weather.
7: Go to the low 80s again Sunday. We'll hit the mid 80s Monday, and then here we go. Upper 80s on the way Tuesday, flirting with 90, and then we'll see that mark on Wednesday, and then stay there as we go through the rest of the work week. We're mostly clear. We'll fall back to the mid 50s. Sunday, sunny, up to 81. Sunday night, mostly clear, 51. Sunny Monday. Jeff Eno from the Weather Channel.

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4: Northwest Georgia weather.
5: Under mostly clear skies as we drop it back to 54 degrees, a little cool. And then for our Sunday, sunny up to 81. North winds make it up to 15 miles per hour. So seasonably warm, but very dry. And then for Sunday night, mostly clear. The overnight low falls back to an even cooler 51 degrees. Sunny Monday and up to 85. Jeff Eno from the Weather Channel.

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7: Northwest Georgia weather. Go to the low 80s again Sunday. We'll hit the mid 80s Monday, and then here we go. Upper 80s on the way Tuesday, flirting with 90, and then we'll see that mark on Wednesday, and then stay there as we go through the rest of the work week. We're mostly clear. We'll fall back to the mid 50s. Sunday, sunny, up to 81. Sunday night, mostly clear, 51. Sunny Monday. Jeff Eno from the Weather Channel.

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3: Northwest Georgia weather.
7: Under mostly clear skies as we drop it back to 54 degrees, a little cool. And then for our Sunday, sunny up to 81. North winds make it up to 15 miles per hour. So seasonably warm, but very dry. And then for Sunday night, mostly clear. The overnight low falls back to an even cooler 51 degrees. Sunny Monday and up to 85. Jeff Eno from the Weather Channel.

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9: Go to the low 80s again Sunday. We'll hit the mid 80s Monday, and then here we go. Upper 80s on the way Tuesday, flirting with 90, and then we'll see that mark on Wednesday, and then stay there as we go through the rest of the work week. We're mostly clear. We'll fall back to the mid 50s. Sunday, sunny, up to 81. Sunday night, mostly clear, 51. Sunny Monday. Jeff Eno from

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2: Northwest Georgia weather.
3: Under mostly clear skies as we drop it back to 54 degrees, a little cool. And then for our Sunday, sunny up to 81. North winds make it up to 15 miles per hour. So seasonably warm, but very dry. And then for Sunday night, mostly clear. The overnight low falls back to an even cooler 51 degrees. Sunny Monday and up to 85. Jeff Eno from the Weather Channel.

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5: Northwest Georgia weather.
6: Go to the low 80s again Sunday. We'll hit the mid 80s Monday, and then here we go. Upper 80s on the way Tuesday, flirting with 90, and then we'll see that mark on Wednesday and then stay there as we go through the rest of the work week. We're mostly clear. We'll fall back to the mid-50s. Sunday, sunny, up to 81. Sunday night, mostly clear, 51. Sunny Monday. Jeff Eno from the Weather Channel.

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5: Northwest Georgia weather.
6: Under mostly clear skies as we drop it back to 54 degrees, a little cool. And then for our Sunday, sunny up to 81. North winds make it up to 15 miles per hour. So seasonably warm, but very dry. And then for Sunday night, mostly clear. The overnight low falls back to an even cooler 51 degrees. Sunny Monday and up to 85. Jeff Eno from the Weather Channel.

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8: Northwest Georgia weather.
9: So to the low 80s again Sunday. We'll hit the mid-80s Monday, and then here we go. Upper 80s on the way Tuesday, flirting with 90, and then we'll see that mark on Wednesday, and then stay there as we go through the rest of the work week. We're mostly clear. We'll fall back to the mid-50s. Sunday, sunny, up to 81. Sunday night, mostly clear, 51. Sunny Monday. Jeff Eno from the Weather Channel.
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5: Northwest Georgia weather.
1: Nothing but blue skies and the temperatures getting warmer every single day through midweek. In fact, a little bit of summer heat is on the way. Now, today feels like September, 83 today. Low 50s at night. 85 tomorrow, 89 Tuesday, near 90 Wednesday. I'm meteorologist Terry Smith from the Weather Channel.

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1: Cats have lived alongside humans for thousands of years, but they've never completely left their wild side behind. Even the cat curled up on your couch has a lot in common with its ancestors roaming the savannah. Jonathan Lossis is an evolutionary biologist and a professor at Washington University in St. Louis. He's spent decades studying how cats became the animals we know today.
2: If you looked out your kitchen window and saw an African wildcat, you would not say, "What is that African wildcat doing in my backyard?" But rather you would say, "What a cool looking cat. I've never seen one quite like it." So they do look a lot like domestic cats, but they are different in some ways.
1: For example, one difference is how domestic cats meow much more than their wild relatives.
2: The domestic cat has changed its meow. It's shorter in duration and more higher pitched. Apparently, that's people, when you play them a meow of a domestic cat and a meow of an African wildcat, and you don't tell them which is which, people can definitely tell them apart, and they rate the domestic cat's meow much more pleasant to listen to.
1: Interestingly, wild colonies of cats don't really meow to each other very much.
2: It's a trait that has evolved during domestication. Moreover, any given cat will have several different meows, and they will use them in different contexts. And so they have evolved to be able to interact with us in ways that they can tell us, you know, I'm hungry or I want to get out of this room or whatever.
1: But zooming out, he argues that in general, these felines aren't all that different from the original African wildcat.
2: Whereas most domesticated species like dogs or cattle or pigs are very different from their ancestor. But cats aren't very different at all from wildcats. In fact, when they occur together, they will interbreed readily and produce kittens.
1: We can get a better picture of this evolution by traveling back thousands of years to the Fertile Crescent in the Middle East. This region is where African wildcats eventually became part of human society.
2: People often think that domestication is something that we do to other species, that we breed them and transform them. But in many cases, such as this, it was the cat that really took the lead. And the idea is this, that in the Fertile Crescent, that's where people first settled down and lived in villages instead of being mobile hunter-gatherers, and they built villages and they started farming, the start of agriculture. And as you know, farms during the good season, they grow as much food as they can, and then they store what's left over for the lean season. And so you can picture these villages with huts or buildings with lots of extra food lying around. Well, of course, that attracts mice and rats who see that as a great bounty. And so the rodent population explodes. And in turn, some of the African wildcats, the bolder ones who were willing to enter a village, took advantage of all these rodents.
1: In other words, this relationship didn't begin because people went out looking for wildcats to bring home. The cats showed up on their own, drawn to the rodents living around human settlements. And for both sides, it worked because it kept the rodents at bay. Eventually, locals took more of a liking to these cats and started putting out food and bedding, too.
2: And then again, the boldest cats would maybe enter the houses to take advantage of that. And those cats would have more kittens that would have the same behavioral traits. And then people would continue to be good to them. Perhaps the cats that entered the houses, they would start petting them because kittens are adorable. And the cats that would let themselves be touched would get more food. And we would go through this dance where cats increasingly evolved to adapt to living with us. And we in turn treated them better and better. And eventually the African wildcat turned into the domestic cat.
1: Zoom in on Egypt about 3,500 years ago, and you can see how Egyptians loved cats. Paintings and inscriptions still found on tomb walls show how these animals became part of the Egyptian family. They ate meals from bowls underneath the dining room table, wore handmade collars, and came along on family outings.
2: And then a little bit later, cats became revered. That the ancient Egyptians had a whole bunch of gods that they worshipped. And these gods, each god had its own totem animal. And about 3,000 years ago, the predominant goddess, the number one goddess, if you will, was named Bastet. And she was usually pictured as a woman with the head of a cat. And as a result, cats were revered, and people, if their own pet cat died, they would shave their eyebrows, and it became an offense punishable by death to kill a cat and so on.
1: However, Lossis says there was also a dark side to this admiration that was rooted in Egyptian sacrifice and testament.
2: When Egyptians went to temples to pray to their god, to pray to the goddess Bastet, or maybe to ask for some offering from the goddess, asking something she needs, you know, Bastet, can you, whatever, they would take a votive offering, which people sometimes today do when they go to a religious place. But instead of a candle or something else, what they would take is a cat mummy. And this is horrible, so close your ears if you don't want to hear it. But what they would do in the temple grounds is they would breed lots and lots of cats and then kill them and make them into mummies that people would buy and take to the temple as a votive offering. So even though they revered cats in general, they often made these cat mummies by the thousands.
1: One upside is that because they were mummified and preserved, archaeologists can still use them to learn more about the ancient cats that lived thousands of years ago. A 2025 study published in the journal Science analyzed 87 ancient and modern cat genomes. The findings suggest domestic cats reached Europe about 2,000 years ago, later than researchers once thought, and spread more widely during the Roman Empire. And experts say that these ancient cats didn't look that much different from the cats we have today. Egyptian felines typically had spotted or striped coats and short, light-colored fur to withstand the heat. For all that's changed over thousands of years, the basic cat has stayed remarkably familiar. Their surroundings have changed a lot more than they have. Lossis doesn't know exactly what they'll look like far into the future, but he's pretty sure that they'll still be here.
2: Just as that first cat 30 million years ago gave rise to the great variety of cats today, I think the future will definitely have a diversity of cats, and most of them will have evolved from the domestic cat. So our cats today are the ancestors of the cats that will be around in the future.
1: To learn more about this topic and our guest, Jonathan Lossis, head to viewpointsradio.org. You can also check out his book, The Cat's Meow, How Cats Evolved from the Savannah to Your Sofa. 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Studio designed by Jay Silvers. I'm Gary Price.
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3: Activating all of your senses in a way and just kind of blocking out that extra noise, all the voices in your head. Other things that are, you know, like trying to cram into your head, like being able to clear your head and just kind of focus and feel your senses. And in many ways, like that is really hard for me to do, seated meditation and being quiet. But I sometimes find a similar effect from riding a motorcycle because you're focused on doing one thing, which is riding your motorcycle, but you use your sense of hearing to hear for traffic. You use your sense of sight to look for hazards.
4: Today, Yu is an MSF certified rider coach, motorcycle safety expert, and spokesperson for the Motorcycle Safety Foundation. Go back to 2001, and she was a journalist living in Maryland and working in Virginia. Her commute was about 50 miles each way, and she got into riding because she wanted a more interesting way to make the trip.
3: I used to drive to work, and it just kind of sometimes got a little, you know, dull, and I was like, there must be a more fun way to commute to work, and also, realistically, to save on fuel. So because I used to bicycle a lot when I lived in New York City, I was like, you know what? I think a motorcycle might be the way to do this. So I went ahead and took a class, the Motorcycle Safety Foundation Basic Rider Course. I got my license, and then I bought a little smaller bike to begin with, but it not only provided just such a great feeling when I'm commuting, you know, I really felt like part of the travel. I can smell different smells and feel the temperature changes, and it was really an active way to commute. I had so much fun with it that I just started incorporating motorcycles to more parts of my life.
4: 25 years later, she's built up her collection and now owns 16 motorcycles. She and her husband plan entire trips around different rides and have found a community along the way.
3: I have certainly found a lot of new friends through motorcycling. It's probably one of the most amazing things I realized is when you're out there riding on a motorcycle, like just on the road, my husband and I have pulled over to the side before just to like check our maps, make sure we're going the right way. Inevitably, we get one or two other people on motorcycles. They always pull up and say, hey, are you okay? Just checking in. I have not had that happen to me in a car, but motorcyclists, we do kind of have this unspoken community already. You know, we're all out there on the roads. We are aware that there are risks out there, so we kind of feel like we have to look out for one another.
4: Part of what keeps her coming back is how different the road feels on two wheels. You're exposed to the crisp air, the smell of the ocean, and all of the sights and sounds around you. But that closeness to the road also means there's far less protection if something goes wrong. In 2024, the National Highway Traffic Safety Administration reported that more than 6,200 motorcyclists were killed in traffic crashes. That's 16% of all traffic deaths, even though motorcycles made up less than 1% of all vehicle miles traveled. That's one of the highest totals recorded since at least 1975.
3: You don't want to get hit. You don't want to get in a crash. Again, motorcyclists are just more exposed to the roads. You know, just like if you're a pedestrian or riding a bicycle, you just don't have the cage around you.
4: Even if you have zero interest in ever riding one, motorcycle safety still involves every driver or bicyclist on the road. Yu says one of the biggest problems is visibility.
3: One of the number one things we hear from drivers when they, you know, do run into a motorcycle is, I didn't see them. We always say, ride like you're invisible. So just don't assume other drivers see you. If you kind of ride with the mindset that a car is going to pull into your path, you'll naturally be more alert You'll pay closer attention to what's happening around you. And also, a lot of times too, there's something called inattentional blindness. And that means that a person doesn't see what should be very clearly visible to them. So sometimes you might, as a motorcycle rider, look and say, oh, I made eye contact with the driver. But what you might not realize is they didn't actually make eye contact with you. They literally saw right through you, and they saw the truck right next to you, but they didn't see you.
4: And this can be especially dangerous at intersections. The National Highway Traffic Safety Administration found that in 2024, there were more than 3,300 fatal two-vehicle crashes between a motorcycle and another vehicle. In almost half of these crashes, the other vehicle was turning left and failed to see the oncoming motorcycle. From the other side of the handlebars, you always assumes she hasn't been seen at all. After more than two decades of riding, she says she's developed what feels like a sixth sense for the small decisions drivers are about to make.
3: I've been riding since 2001, so over 20 years. I will say, and you know, knock on wood, but I have not been in a crash, nor have I really had a near crash in all my years riding. And that's because I approach things with a safety mindset. You know, I know road rage is something that happens no matter what type of vehicle you're in.

0: And I just really try to avoid any of that because I'm on a motorcycle. And if it's between me and a car or me and a truck, we know who's going to win. So if someone I know already, like when you ride motorcycles, you sometimes build this sixth sense, like, oh, I can already predict what that driver's going to do. So anytime there's maybe about, 40 feet between me and the car in front of me, I'm like, I'm pretty sure someone's going to pull up and cut in front of me. And when they do, whether they use their signals or not, I just let them do it because, again, it's not saving me a whole, like, it's not going to save me an hour of time if I get in front of that person.
1: And if you're biking or driving near a motorcycle, being predictable helps too. Always signal early, check blind spots, and don't make the rider guess where you're headed.
0: Another misconception, too, is that motorcycles are small, so they don't need as much room. Well, they are allowed and do take up a whole lane. And also motorcycles, they may be smaller than a car's, but the rider still needs room to sometimes maneuver safely. We can't, there might be something on the road on in your lane, like debris or something falls out. Like they'd have to get around that too. So motorcycles do need room. Keep a good sort of space cushion around them. Give them space.
1: For current and future motorcycle riders, the basic safety advice is straightforward. Get formal training. Wear a Department of Transportation compliant helmet. Invest in protective clothing. And always ride sober. The National Highway Traffic Safety Administration says that 40% of motorcycle riders who died in single vehicle crashes in 2024 were impaired by alcohol. And as we begin leaning into fall, keep a lookout for changing road conditions.
0: One thing for motorcyclists to really look out for too is like fallen leaves or grass clippings, because riding over those can really be as slippery as riding over ice. So we always encourage people to either try to avoid those if possible. If you are riding over leaves or anything slippery, a lot of times you can just coast over it. So no quick actions. Don't brake really hard or quickly over it. Don't really throttle through it. Just kind of, maintain your speed and coast through it.
1: For you, riding is both an adventure and a calming reset.
0: The word that pops into my head is possibility, because there's so many things I can do. But also, one of the things I love about riding is that, in a way, nothing bothers me. Like, I don't think about work troubles. I don't think about a fight I may have had, with my mom. That can just sort of melt away because I have to stay focused on my riding so I can make sure I'm safe and make sure everyone else is safe. So that's one of the things that it really just forces you to be mindful.
1: To learn more about motorcycle safety and our guest, Andrea Yu, you can visit msf-usa.org. 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I'm Marty Peterson.
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8: This is Viewpoints Explained. I'm Ebony McMorris. In Philadelphia, the Academy of Natural Sciences announced it's closing its public museum permanently at the end of this month due to budget cuts. It first opened in 1828 and is the country's oldest natural science research institution and museum. Before this year, the organization had reduced its operating hours and staff in order to trim costs. However, these cuts weren't enough. The Academy said that federal budget cuts and drops in overall visitors were two big drivers that led to this decision. Sadly, this closure in Philadelphia is part of a broader issue. Many museums across the country are struggling to keep afloat as operating costs rise and funding from both government and private donors fall. A 2025 survey of more than 500 museum directors by the American Alliance of Museums found that 55% were still seeing fewer visitors than in 2019. More so, about a third had also lost government grants of contracts following federal changes under the Trump administration. Two-thirds of these museums said that they're still struggling to recoup the lost funding. This matters because most museums don't survive on ticket sales alone. It's a combination of admissions, membership, donors, and foundations and government grants. When attendance is down, costs are up, and grant money disappears. There's not a ton of other options to fall back on. As a society, museums are important because they support school programs and independent learning at any age. They also help preserve artifacts and scientific collections and help bring awareness to conservation and preservation efforts. Right now, more museums are trying to adopt through new programs, partnerships, and fundraising. If you're able to, support your local museum this fall by planning a visit or signing up for membership. That's Viewpoints Explained for this week. I'm Ebony McMorris.
9: Welcome to Culture Crash, where we examine what's new and old in entertainment. The new movie Coyote vs. Acme is a Looney Tunes adventure that traveled as roundabout a road to release as any movie I can think of. The film, which began production in 2018, was shelved by Warner Brothers in 2023 for a tax write-off. This meant the movie, which was already finished, would never be seen publicly. After much outcry, the company in 2025 reversed course and allowed Ketchup Entertainment to pay a reported $50 million to acquire the finished film. Finally, in August 2026, Coyote vs. Acme was released into theaters, admittedly with much less fanfare and virtually no marketing. And the critical and public consensus both say that the movie is really good. The film blends animation and live-action filmmaking to tell the story of Wile E. Coyote, bringing the Acme Corporation to court after their products continue to gravely injure him and foil his pursuit of the Roadrunner. Starring Will Forte, Lana Condor, and John Cena, Coyote vs. Acme is a family-friendly courtroom comedy that had my theater laughing throughout its runtime. Typically, you'd expect a movie that was set to be erased from existence to feel incomplete or to be a total swing and a miss, but that is not the case here. Speculation abounds as to why Warner Brothers saw such little value in the title. What seems apparent to me is that with a proper Looney Tunes-sized marketing push, there's no reason to believe Coyote vs. Acme couldn't have been a hit. Instead, director Dave Green and company will have to settle for being grateful the movie's being seen at all. Fun, zany, and completely worth seeing, Coyote vs. Acme is now in theaters. I'm Evan Rook.
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11: Fox News. I'm Deborah Valentine. A rare late September nor'easter continues to bring heavy rain, wind, and high surf to the northeast. Fox Weather's Brandi Campbell reports from Hull, Massachusetts.
12: We have had winds gusting or really blowing in the 40-mile-per-hour range here, and it's continuing. It has been intense, especially when we had heavy rainfall in the area, so it's almost pelting you as you stand outside here along the coast.

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3: Northwest Georgia weather.
4: Our dose of fall will last one more day, and then after today, the temperatures steadily heat up, and it's like summertime again. No rain through midweek, just getting warmer. 83 the high today. It's comfortable at night, though, low 50s tonight. Tomorrow, sunny and dry, 85. I'm meteorologist Terry Smith from the Weather Channel.

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3: Northwest Georgia weather. Nothing but blue skies and the temperatures getting warmer every single day through midweek. In fact, a little bit of summer heat is on the way. Now, today feels like September, 83 today, low 50s at night, 85 tomorrow, 89 Tuesday, near 90 Wednesday. I'm meteorologist Terry Smith from the Weather Channel.

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14: Northwest Georgia weather.
15: Our dose of fall will last one more day. And then after today, the temperatures steadily heat up and it's like summertime again. No rain through midweek, just getting warmer. 83 the high today. It's comfortable at night, though. Low 50s tonight. Tomorrow, sunny and dry, 85. I'm meteorologist Terry Smith from the Weather Channel.

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3: Northwest Georgia weather.
15: Nothing but blue skies and the temperatures getting warmer every single day through midweek. In fact, a little bit of summer heat is on the way. Now, today feels like September, 83 today. Low 50s at night, 85 tomorrow, 89 Tuesday, near 90 Wednesday. I'm meteorologist Terry Smith from the Weather Channel.

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7: Northwest Georgia weather.
1: Our dose of fall will last one more day. And then after today, the temperatures steadily heat up and it's like summertime again. No rain through midweek, just getting warmer. 83 the high today. It's comfortable at night, though. Low 50s tonight. Tomorrow, sunny and dry, 85. I'm meteorologist Terry Smith from the Weather Channel.

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5: Northwest Georgia weather.
6: Sunny and breezy for this afternoon with a high near 83 as winds continue out of the north at times near 10 to 15 miles per hour. And then with a clear sky tonight and winds diminishing, the low should cool down to 52. Sunny and slightly warmer tomorrow with a high near 85. And the warming trend will extend into Tuesday and Wednesday with sunshine each afternoon and highs climbing into the upper 80s to low 90s. I'm Jeff Marr from the Weather Channel.

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0: 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I took him camping over for Father's Day weekend, and he requested to go back for his birthday. 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
13: Northwest Georgia weather.
14: Our dose of fall will last one more day. And then after today, the temperatures steadily heat up and it's like summertime again. No rain through midweek, just getting warmer. 83 the high today. It's comfortable at night, though. Low 50s tonight. Tomorrow, sunny and dry, 85. I'm meteorologist Terry Smith from the Weather Channel.

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5: Northwest Georgia weather.
6: Sunny and breezy for this afternoon with a high near 83 as winds continue out of the north at times near 10 to 15 miles per hour. And then with a clear sky tonight and winds diminishing, the low should cool down to 52. Sunny and slightly warmer tomorrow with a high near 85. And the warming trend will extend into Tuesday and Wednesday with sunshine each afternoon and highs climbing into the upper 80s to low 90s. I'm Jeff Marr from the Weather Channel.

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6: Northwest Georgia weather.
7: Sunny and breezy for this afternoon with a high near 83 as winds continue out of the north at times near 10 to 15 miles per hour. And then with a clear sky tonight and winds diminishing, the low should cool down to 52. Sunny and slightly warmer tomorrow with a high near 85. And the warming trend will extend into Tuesday and Wednesday with sunshine each afternoon and highs climbing into the upper 80s to low 90s. I'm Jeff Marr from the Weather Channel.

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8: Northwest Georgia weather.
9: Sunny and breezy for this afternoon with a high near 83 as winds continue out of the north at times near 10 to 15 miles per hour. And then with a clear sky tonight and winds diminishing, the low should cool down to 52. Sunny and slightly warmer tomorrow with a high near 85. And the warming trend will extend into Tuesday and Wednesday with sunshine each afternoon and highs climbing into the upper 80s to low 90s. I'm Jeff Marr from the Weather Channel.

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2: Northwest Georgia weather. Sunny and breezy for this afternoon with a high near 83 as winds continue out of the north at times near 10 to 15 miles per hour. And then with a clear sky tonight and winds diminishing, the low should cool down to 52. Sunny and slightly warmer tomorrow with a high near 85. And the warming trend will extend into Tuesday and Wednesday with sunshine each afternoon and highs climbing into the upper 80s to low 90s. I'm Jeff Marr from the Weather Channel.

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11: Northwest Georgia weather.
12: Sunny and breezy for the rest of this afternoon with temperatures in the upper 70s to low 80s with winds out of the north at 10 to 15 miles per hour. Those winds will diminish tonight under a clear sky as the low cools to 52. It's going to be a warmer start to the week tomorrow. Expect a sunny sky and a high near 85. And for Tuesday and Wednesday, some more sun each afternoon with highs in the upper 80s to low 90s. I'm Jeff Marr from the Weather Channel.

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7: Northwest Georgia weather.
8: Sunny and breezy for this afternoon with a high near 83 as winds continue out of the north at times near 10 to 15 miles per hour. And then with a clear sky tonight and winds diminishing, the low should cool down to 52. Sunny and slightly warmer tomorrow with a high near 85. And the warming trend will extend into Tuesday and Wednesday with sunshine each afternoon and highs climbing into the upper 80s to low 90s. I'm Jeff Marr from the Weather Channel.

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9: Northwest Georgia weather.
10: Sunny and breezy for the rest of this afternoon with temperatures in the upper 70s to low 80s with winds out of the north at 10 to 15 miles per hour. Those winds will diminish tonight under a clear sky as the low cools to 52. It's going to be a warmer start to the week tomorrow. Expect a sunny sky and a high near 85. And for Tuesday and Wednesday, some more sun each afternoon with highs in the upper 80s to low 90s. I'm Jeff Marr from the Weather Channel.

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8: Northwest Georgia weather.
9: Sunny and breezy for the rest of this afternoon with temperatures in the upper 70s to low 80s with winds out of the north at 10 to 15 miles per hour. Those winds will diminish tonight under a clear sky as the low cools to 52. It's going to be a warmer start to the week tomorrow. Expect a sunny sky and a high near 85. And for Tuesday and Wednesday, some more sun each afternoon with highs in the upper 80s to low 90s. I'm Jeff Marr from the Weather Channel.
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3: Northwest Georgia.
4: Sunny and breezy for the rest of this afternoon with temperatures in the upper 70s to low 80s with winds out of the north at 10 to 15 miles per hour. Those winds will diminish tonight under a clear sky as the low cools to 52. It's going to be a warmer start to the week tomorrow. Expect a sunny sky and a high near 85. And for Tuesday and Wednesday, some more sun each afternoon with highs in the upper 80s to low 90s. I'm Jeff Marr from the Weather Channel.

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5: Northwest Georgia. Sunny and breezy for the rest of this afternoon with temperatures in the upper 70s to low 80s with winds out of the north at 10 to 15 miles per hour. Those winds will diminish tonight under a clear sky as the low cools to 52. It's going to be a warmer start to the week tomorrow. Expect a sunny sky and a high near 85. And for Tuesday and Wednesday, some more sun each afternoon with highs in the upper 80s to low 90s. I'm Jeff Marr from the Weather Channel.

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4: Northwest Georgia weather.
5: Hot weather will be returning, so get ready for that. We are going to be looking at tonight, mostly clear. Low 50s, light north wind, beautiful start to Monday. We run it up to 84 with sunshine. Monday night, mostly clear, down to 51. Tuesday, sunny up to 88, low 90s by Wednesday. Jeff Eno from the Weather Channel.

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10: Northwest Georgia weather.
11: Sunny and breezy for the rest of this afternoon with temperatures in the upper 70s to low 80s with winds out of the north at 10 to 15 miles per hour. Those winds will diminish tonight under a clear sky as the low cools to 52. It's going to be a warmer start to the week tomorrow. Expect a sunny sky and a high near 85. And for Tuesday and Wednesday, some more sun each afternoon with highs in the upper 80s to low 90s. I'm Jeff Marr from the Weather Channel.
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7: Northwest Georgia weather.
8: Mid 80s on the way Monday, upper 80s Tuesday, and yes, we will head up to the low 90s both Wednesday and Thursday. Again, Friday, close to 90, maybe a little rain. We're mostly clear and cool, 53. Monday, sunny up to 84, low 50s again. Monday night with mostly clear skies, sunny Tuesday. Jeff Eno from the Weather Channel.

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8: Northwest Georgia weather.
9: Hot weather will be returning, so get ready for that. We are going to be looking at tonight, mostly clear. Low 50s, light north wind, beautiful start to Monday. We run it up to 84 with sunshine. Monday night, mostly clear, down to 51. Tuesday, sunny, up to 88. 90s by Wednesday. Jeff Eno from the Weather Channel.
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2: Northwest Georgia weather. Mid-80s on the way Monday, upper 80s Tuesday, and yes, we will head up to the low 90s both Wednesday and Thursday. Again, Friday, close to 90, maybe a little rain. We're mostly clear and cool, 53. Monday, sunny up to 84. Low 50s again Monday night with mostly clear skies. Sunny Tuesday. Jeff Eno from the Weather Channel.

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7: Northwest Georgia weather.
8: Hot weather will be returning, so get ready for that. We are going to be looking at tonight, mostly clear, low 50s, light north wind, beautiful start to Monday. We run it up to 84 with sunshine. Monday night, mostly clear, down to 51. Tuesday, sunny up to 88, low 90s by Wednesday. Jeff Eno from the Weather Channel.

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15: Mostly clear skies to wrap it up. We fall back to the low 50s. Sunny on Monday, warming up to 84 for the high. And we'll see those north winds, so we'll keep it dry. And then for Monday night, mostly clear, 51 for the overnight low. So that will be a very cool start to Tuesday. Tuesday sunny, but going up to 88, low 90s by Wednesday. I'm Jeff Eno from the Weather Channel.

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10: Northwest Georgia weather.
11: Keep those winds out of the north. Even with the temperatures heating up, it will be less humid, and that is a good thing. Closing it out here, mostly clear in low 50s. Monday, sunny up to 84. Monday night, mostly clear. Overnight, low 51. And then for Tuesday, sunny up to 88. Low 90s for a couple of days, both Wednesday and Thursday. Jeff Eno from the Weather Channel.

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3: Northwest Georgia weather.
4: Mostly clear skies to wrap it up. We fall back to the low 50s. Sunny on Monday, warming up to 84 for the high. And we'll see those north winds, so we'll keep it dry. And then for Monday night, mostly clear, 51 for the overnight low. So that will be a very cool start to Tuesday. Tuesday sunny, but going up to 88, low 90s by Wednesday. I'm Jeff Eno from the Weather Channel.

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5: Northwest Georgia weather.
6: You keep those winds out of the north. Even with the temperatures heating up, it will be less humid, and that is a good thing. Closing it out here, mostly clear and low 50s. Monday, sunny up to 84. Monday night, mostly clear. Overnight, low 51. And then for Tuesday, sunny up to 88. Low 90s for a couple of days, both Wednesday and Thursday. Jeff Eno from